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1: Ladies and gentlemen, I'm only going to talk to you just for a minute or so this evening because I have

the 19th of September, Hazrat Khalifatul Masih V, Ayyadullah Ta'ala bin Nasrih al-Aziz, graced the Ijtima of Lajna Imaila UK, which took place near Guildford. The formal session began with Tilawat and a pledge of Lajna Imaila, which was led by Hazrat Amir al-Mu'mineen, and a Nazm.

0: after a report was presented about the Ijtima, Hazrat Amir al-Mu'mineen delivered a faith-inspiring address about the responsibilities and characteristics of a true believer.
1: I hope and pray that your attendance in the Ijtima

0: proofs of true benefit and a means of drawing all of you closer to Allah and increasing your faith. Today, I wish to address you about the responsibilities and characteristics of a true believer. The basic principle of Islam is that every individual is accountable to Allah the Almighty for their actions. If a person acts righteously, it shall lead to Allah's rewards. Whereas if a person transgresses or engages in wrongdoing, they shall incur his displeasure and punishment. As Ahmadi Muslims, we have all taken the bath of the Prophet Messiah Ali Islam, and so have pledged to abide by all of Allah's commands. All of us will stand before Allah and be held directly accountable for our actions. Do not presume that Allah will be satisfied merely because we have accepted the Prophet Messiah Ali Islam in accordance with his commands and the prophecies of the Holy Prophet Sallallahu Alaihi Wasallam. Nor should born Ahmadis rely on the fact that they have followed in the footsteps of their elders by maintaining their belief in the Prophet Messiah Ali Islam. Rather, belief and faith are only of value and praiseworthy when accompanied by sincere and righteous deeds. A faith that is devoid of practice remains hollow and cannot lead to salvation. As a result, our bath demands that we seek to bring about a profound moral and spiritual transformation within ourselves.
1: Hazrat Khalifatul Masih went on to emphasize the importance of prayer, referencing Salat as the ultimate instrument of purifying one's soul.
0: First and foremost, every Ahmadi must fulfill the rites of Allah's worship. Every Ahmadi must offer their 5 daily prayers with great sincerity and devotion. Salat is the ultimate instrument for purifying a person's soul and protecting a person from all that Allah dislikes or prohibits. It both guards us in this life and is the means of our salvation in the next. The true test of a believer's character and faith occurs when no one is watching. It is not difficult to offer your prayer or maintain good conduct whilst at the mosque or in the company of other Ahmadis who share your beliefs and upbringing. Your challenge is to ensure that you remain firm in your faith at those times when you think that no one is watching you, or when you are in the company of people who do not share your religious values. Never forget that Allah is watching your every act. A true believer remains ever fearful of displeasing Allah, irrespective of whether they are on their own or in public. Always remember that the Holy Prophet ﷺ declared that a woman is the guardian and protector of her home. Regrettably, some of the mothers are failing to prioritize the well-being of their children as required. Consequently, they feel neglected.

such children end up seeking companionship outside of the home or increasingly online and are extremely vulnerable

Yes, I can't wait to be at the praise night. Yes, in Hawke's Bay.

0: Or the face of Africa. Otherwise, we'll spend the whole 3 hours. Yeah, trying to dance. Let's go back. Let's go back, madam.
1: Okay.
0: And I would want to know, we have Oxbay is now Africans. You were talking about Africans. Mm. When you came here,
1: yeah,
0: you were just maybe you were the only one,
1: or just a few Africans
0: that were here.
1: Yes.
0: We have Africans now from many different countries.
1: Absolutely.
0: What have you observed about the African community here? Are we connecting enough?
1: Mm. Yeah, I think that's a great question. I will say that I can see the effort in Africans here to connect.
0: Mm-hmm.
1: People are eager to connect, and it's probably because people have a better appreciation of the fact that we have more things that connect us than divide us.
0: Mm-hmm.
1: And one thing I noticed that when I traveled recently was, you know, when I traveled, you know, the way we see each other, maybe at supermarket or just on the road, and just nod to acknowledge each other.
0: Mm-hmm.
1: Africans do that. Here in New Zealand generally, not even just in Oxbay. And then when I got to Australia, my mind was just still, seeing another black person, and I did the same thing, and they were just looking at me. There was no acknowledgement that way. And then I remembered, I'm far from home now. So that sort of quiet principle doesn't apply on the other side. And then, you know, it tells me something that what we in New Zealand or in Oxbay now specifically, I've come to recognize within ourselves as the fact that we are the same. And, you know, it's not saying that we don't see other people of other cultures or other color. That's not what I'm saying.
0: Yeah.
1: But we've come to see and appreciate that we've all come from the same continent. Most of the time, we probably have the same challenges or similar challenges, and the fact that we are thousands of miles away from our friends, from our family, from our support system, and what that means in coming together in this kind of place. So I can see that people are more open to being brothers and sisters to each other, and supporting our back and backing ourselves up, and I think we've come a really long way. Faith also has played or is playing a really important role in that. I see that in our coming together, people don't leave that identity, that part of our identity, at home, because faith defines a lot about Africans, and that also draws and pulls us together as well.
0: So in short, are you saying we have opportunities now that are opened up for us to meet as Africans?
1: Because
0: last Sunday we held a men's event.
1: Yes,
0: we held a men's
1: well
0: event.
1: Done on doing that.
0: Thank you so much. Because the idea was just to create space where Africans can continue to meet.
1: Absolutely.
0: Because men are part of the men are part of the family.
1: Absolutely.
0: So,
1: and I think there should be more of that, just beyond the Father's Day, because I think I remember that was done around the Father's Day period.
0: Exactly.
1: I think there should be more of that. Yes, people can have busy lives and all, but just an opportunity to pull people out of their routine and have time together, talk, share life and all.

0: that. And yes, we can do that in church, but, you know, an opportunity to just draw people away from the work life and do life together.
1: Yeah, because I was saying, on that day, this is the village.
0: Absolutely.
1: We have to carry our villages with us here.
0: Yeah.
1: And and him is the headman, or him is the, is whoever is the counselor that we talk about.
0: Exactly. You know?
1: Because if we continue thinking about back home and forget where we are, things won't work.
0: Exactly.
1: We need
0: we have to be the support system.
1: Exactly.
0: That we left at home. And we also have to be the support system each of us do not have. And of, and what I mean by that is there were some things that some of us might have struggled with in our own spaces and all of that. But the point is, rather than just isolating ourselves, we can now choose to be that support system for someone else. Mm-hmm. You know, I remember when I just had my little one here in Knoxby, and there was a lot I didn't know, but you know, I was quite aware of my culture and the things we do and all of that. So I don't think there was anyone I could quickly call to ask or for help in some of those things. But I want to be that for someone else. I don't want someone else to have to worry or go through that kind of thing when I'm here.
1: Yes,
0: we can be that support for someone else.
1: Yeah, because I'm sure the experience that you've had is very, very useful. It's a lot of experience that you have that many of us can benefit. Because I know there's a loneliness. There's, we're talking about the issue of loneliness and bringing people together, like what you are doing, is quite great. It's quite, you might even not realize how much you are doing in terms of just bringing people together, celebrate together, celebrate the Lord together. This is very, very, very, very, very important.
0: Yeah, and to be honest, I can't say I organized it. It's all the church. It's the spirit of Ascend. It's our pastors that have thought, what can we do to bring African folks together? Yeah. So,
1: you being the spokesperson, it doesn't. It's okay.
0: Yeah,
1: we acknowledge also the pastors who also muted the idea, or somebody who muted the idea, and you being allowed to be the spokesperson of the whole thing. Thank you
0: really
1: so much.
0: Great.
1: Thank you so much.
0: And, they always say they are black inside, you're just white and on the skin.
1: On the skin. Yeah, most obviously. I've also heard the people say, we originated from humanity, originated from Africa, and said, no, it's okay. It's all right.
0: Yeah.
1: And music has a remarkable ability to bring
0: people together.
1: Yeah. This is what's for me. This is definitely wonderful. Because some people will just come for music, but at the end of the day, in terms of their faith, it can be even help to raise up their faith raise their faith through music. So what role does African gospel music play in building the community? From what you,
0: one of the things I've found is the fact that lots of Africans that I've met, whether here or even outside of Oxbay, we all pull together around the same style of worship. And some of the characteristics of African praise or worship, some of the things I've seen is it draws out, or it shows or reflects the hunger that we have as a people. You know, deep hunger for God, you know, deep love and passion in the way we express ourselves, whether in prayer, whether in worship. All of those things come through. So, and in some instances, when you are in churches around here, because that's not the depth or the level at which they worship, if you, you know, as an African, then, you know, you are so passionate in the way you're worshiping, and people can start looking at you like, okay, what's going on? But, you know, an African person will understand, because they know where I'm coming

0: from. They know that that's just our normal, natural way of worship. We are loud. We are vibrant. It's as if, you know, something in the way we worship draws very deep into us or out of us. So that's something that wherever you are from in Africa, mm-hmm. that is something that binds us or brings us together. It is similar in style, in the loudness, in the
1: in
0: our way of expression. I've seen that. Yeah,
1: I've seen that during my journey with broadcasting and yeah, when I check even when I'm trying to looking for music.
0: Yeah,
1: even today when I was trying to prepare for this program. Mm. You take somebody from Burundi, you take musician from Burundi, a musician from Rwanda, a musician from South Africa,
0: exactly.
1: A musician from Nigeria.
0: Yeah, look at the rhythm.
1: The rhythm is almost the same. Both I was looking at, yeah. this is similar, even in terms of the rhythm, the beats, the drum, what they use.
0: So, you know, we put all of that into it, and then whether the song is from South Africa or from Zimbabwe, you feel the spirit in it, you feel the rhythm, and you know that.
1: Identify with
0: Afro,
1: that as well.
0: Yes. Yeah. Mm. So that's the thing with us, with

0: Yes, we're listening to The Face of Africa, and today, yes, it's a special program. Yes, where we are talking to a special guest. I'm still confused with the name Buki.
1: It's Buki.
0: With the name Buki Oyawale. Yes, representing the name of the church.
1: Ascend Global Church.
0: Ascend Global Church.
1: Yes.
0: And we're talking about the special praise night, which will be held on the 20th of September. Is it a Friday?
1: It's a Sunday evening, next week Sunday.
0: Next week Sunday, because I'm sure we had not talked about the date.
1: About the
0: date.
1: Yep.
0: So it's a Sunday.
1: Yes,

0: So the African Praise Night is coming up this coming Sunday at 6 p.m. at Ascend Global Church on Omahu Road. It's 1200, that's the address, 1200 Omahu Road.
1: Okay.
0: 6 p.m.
1: That's where you need to, it's 6 p.m. up to what time?
0: 6 p.m. till 8 p.m.
1: Till 8 p.m.?
0: Yes.
1: 8 p.m. Okay, that's the time. You got the time?
0: Yes.
1: Can we repeat that again?
0: So the time is from 6 p.m. to 8 p.m. And my African people, it's 6 p.m. Not 6:10, not 6:30. It's 6 p.m.
1: So what do we expect? What should we expect?
0: What do we expect?
1: Music, worship, different cultures. What
0: absolutely.
1: Is it? Food, community. What? Tell us what we expect.
0: I don't know about the food. I know we love food in Africa. But we can expect worship, worship all the way, dance in different, in whichever way and whatever style of expression of worship we want to bring. You can come with that. You can come in your colorful clothing that you've been hiding in your wardrobe for many years that you've really not had that opportunity to wear. This is your chance to come in all of your full African glory to display your culture. Come with your flags. Come meet people. Come enjoy the worship more than anything. Come, you know, and of course there is no, it's home for everyone. You don't need to come and be shy. You don't need to hold back. It's a space that allows for full expression of our African self. That day you can be loud, you just come the way you are and do worship the way you would normally do it at home.
1: So is the event for Africans
0: for
1: only?
0: Everyone.
1: For Africans
0: it's,
1: only?
0: No, it's or not for Africans.
1: Welcome?
0: Yeah, it's not for Africans only. Everyone is welcome from every culture, from every denomination. It's not about whether you're Catholic or Pentecostal or Baptist. No, it's for everyone. Mm-hmm. So everyone is welcome. There's no limitation or barrier to who can come. So maybe just come on time so you can still get space in the church.
1: Space to sit, space to dance. And
0: exactly, and space to dance. And make sure you wear something that would allow for free movement.
1: Overflow.
0: To dance.
1: Take home, we have overflow.
0: I'm not sure we've got space for overflow.
1: Take home.
0: But, that's why I said maybe come on time. We've got lots of parking as well at Ascend Global Church. And when we exhaust the parking, there's also parking right across the road. But come on time so you don't have to look too far for parking.
1: Okay. Thank you. So if you could give one last message to African community in Walks Bay tonight, what could it be?
0: I think, what would I say to our African community?
1: Yes.
0: I think I would say we don't have to forget and abandon ourselves because we are miles and miles away from home and because we are amongst people that don't understand how we do life or how we express ourselves. We don't have to hide and we don't have to be ashamed of who we are, or we don't have to be ashamed of our accent, because we are in a place where we might be misunderstood and you might have to repeat yourself a few times before you get understood or whatever it is. There is nothing wrong with us. There is nothing wrong with our accent. And, you know, sometimes I remember, you probably don't even feel, or I think it was maybe when I got to New Zealand that I started feeling like, okay, so I'm in a minority group. Of course, you know, back home, you're amongst people that look just like you. So you never notice anything. But in making that journey thus far, there is a tendency to start losing bits and bits and bits of ourselves.
1: Exactly.
0: To the

0: point where you feel like you are really disappearing and you don't know who you are or know yourself anymore. Mm-hmm. But what I want to say and encourage people tonight is to have the confidence to be yourself in all of who you are. You know, express yourself, stand in your full self without any apology and without holding back. It's okay to be misunderstood. It's mm-hmm. okay not to...
1: Thank you for that.
0: ...misunderstood at all.
1: Thank you for that.
0: But you are who you are, uh-huh. and the fact that we are miles away from home does not mean we then, you know, dishonor our culture or forget ourselves or just completely lose ourselves. Our culture forms deeply a part of who we are. And recognizing that and not hiding it can do a lot of healing for us.
1: Thank you. Thank you so much for those wonderful words, encouraging words. Because I'm also one person who also at some point felt that, hey, I'm obeying head.
0: Mm.
1: Some people tell you speak so fast, I don't hear you, you do this, and I say this is obviously because of the accent, that your accent is different from the next person. Mm. So I would then literally say, let me repeat myself, I'll repeat myself. And at one point people even thought, no, it's some, oh, you don't know English, or you can't speak English. I said, no, I speak English. It is because of the accent.
0: Yeah.
1: But it's good what you say. Mm. You're encouraging the people to continue to be themselves.
0: Mm.
1: We should not lose our identity.
0: We don't need to lose our identity.
1: We remain Africans. Absolutely. We remain, that's what is important.
0: Mm.
1: And finally, give our listeners again the details. One more time.
0: With Praise Night.
1: Yeah.
0: The African Praise Night is coming up this Sunday. That's the 20th of September. Mm-hmm. And it's happening at Ascend Global Church at 6 p.m. 6 p.m. Ascend Global Church. Ascend Global Church is at 1200 Omahu Road, Hastings. We would love to see you there. God is waiting to just have the evening with you. We are waiting and looking forward to just enjoying music the way we have it at home. You know, let's bring the spirit of our deep connection as Africans, our rhythm, our dance, our whole self, you know, our vibrancy, our colors. Let's bring it all to that place on Sunday and just enjoy worship together as Africans and as friends. You'll probably see lots of people you haven't seen or met before. But, you know, come. It's your Father's house. Come with all of the freedom of the way we express ourselves back home and worship back home. And let's just come and have a brilliant evening together, worshiping God and enjoying music the way we do at home.
1: There we are. Thank you so much. Thank you for joining us on Face of Africa tonight, and to everyone listening from across the world. You can imagine I'm receiving a message from Namibia.
0: Oh, yeah.
1: Somebody listening to us from Namibia. Thank you so much for listening to us. This is bigger than one evening.
0: Mm.
1: Community is built when people decide to show up for one another.
0: Absolutely.
1: This is what is important.
0: Yes.
1: So tonight's Praise Night gives us another opportunity to do exactly that. One night, many nations, many languages,
0: and one God.
1: So thank you so much, very much. I will invite you to come back and report back to us.
0: I would love to
1: come back and report to us what happened.
0: Yeah.
1: I would also love to join you. I'm sure if I'm not at work, I will definitely come and join you.
0: You have to be there.
1: I'll come back and join you.
0: Awesome.
1: And to send you off, I said I was surprised we played Minister Mahende.

0: Yeah.
1: I'm going to introduce you to another powerful musician from Zimbabwe called Jeneti Manyowa. Right. I want you to listen to his track, the track that is called You Are More, and it's alive.
0: Right.

0: So our guest for tonight, madam, thank you. Maybe you can...
1: You keep sending me back home with madam.
0: Madam, yes, madam.
1: It feels like Africa in this room.
0: So, yes, can you say bye-bye to our listeners across the world?
1: And thank you so much.
0: Just a few words to encourage them, to encourage across the world, because... AI, a lot of pressures, a lot of suicide, a lot of even especially Africans across the world. We've been having a lot of issues, domestic violence. I remember looking at back at Zimbabwe, in UK recently, domestic violence tests, and so there are a lot of things Africans who are actually in the diaspora going through. Just say a few words.
1: Yes.
0: Say a few words if you want to also to pray, to say a prayer.

0: before you go. I think we would appreciate that.
1: Thank you. I think I'll just start by, you know, thanking you so much for the opportunity to be on here tonight. It's really special. It's my first time on Be On Radio, so thank you. You had your platform, and the fact that you heard about the program we were having and decided to give us a space and a voice here, it means a lot. And you know, that's what it should be always about, you know, Africans backing each other. So thank you for allowing your platform to be used to promote this program and to push it out to people around us and beyond.
0: Appreciate it.
1: And please keep doing what you are doing. Would to encourage Africans all over, even beyond Oxbay. You guys, we are doing all we can. And I think sometimes we carry a whole village on our backs. We carry a whole village on our backs and, you know, not wanting to disappoint anyone and wanting to make the whole village happy. And you probably would understand what I mean by the whole village. Sometimes it's a whole village, sometimes it's a whole family. Mm-hmm. But we carry a lot. And, you know, we carry it with grace, we carry it with love and with so much perseverance in the journey. And the one thing I would say is that while we might not be able to explain to everyone, you know, and we are really good at smiling, smiling through all of it, and not complaining or even saying a word when things are not good. But what the encouragement I would leave everyone with is to find their place of strength and identity in God. Because to be honest, I keep asking myself every day, but people that don't know God, how do they do it? How do they cope? How do they carry on life? You know, I would really just want to encourage everyone to deepen and draw daily their lives in God, on God, whichever way you want to look at it. Root and deepen your life and your identity in God and draw from God. And, you know, have your life flow, be an overflow of your fellowship and the relationship that you have with God daily. Because that is the outlook, that is what changes the way you perceive, you approach life on the daily. When you live out of that overflow of God, it just gives you you approach life differently. You receive things differently. You don't take, you're not offended by every and anything that flies or comes your way. You're not put down. And even if you are put down, you don't allow yourself to stay down, because what carries you, what is on your inside, is greater and is bigger than what anyone can throw at you. So that's why we have to live from the abundance of the life that we have in Christ, rather than build ourselves on the things we can achieve or the things we're all trying to grapple or lay hold of. There will be challenges. There will be. But you know, Bible says that we have overcome the world. So, scriptures didn't promise us rosy and whole gloss and all of that. But in the midst of that, you know, scripture still says that we have overcome the world. So we have to pull ourselves to see life from that overcomers and victorious stand every single day. That, you know, today I have overcome the world, I know, but things will come. But if I can approach and see the world from that overcomer position, it just changes everything. It changes the way I'm going to receive things. It changes the way I'm going to approach or deal with people as well. And of course, that comes with dealing with people with a lot of grace and with a lot of love. So I will encourage people that no matter what life gives you, no matter where you are in the world, remember and know that your life

0: life derives from God. Deepen and root yourself in that, and let nothing that is thrown at you or whatever life has for you, let it not shake or take that. Because when you are deeply rooted in God, whatever comes can come. But because you are planted already,
1: amen,
0: nothing can root you out of the hand of God.
1: Amen.
0: Amen.
1: Otherwise, thank you so much.
0: Thank you so much for...
1: Just pray for the Africans.
0: Oh, okay.
1: Yeah.
0: And Father, we just come. We come as one nation. One nation as Africans. We come as a people. Different languages, different cultures. But we come with one identity as your children. And Father, we'll speak peace over our land back home in the name of Jesus. We speak your peace. We speak your love, O Lord God, that washes over our nations in the name of Jesus. And we speak over ourselves. We are so dispersed everywhere in the world. Father, we speak over all African folks everywhere around the world, that your love washes over our hearts today, right now, in the name of Jesus. People that are going through adversity, we speak that, Lord God, you will meet them in that journey and you will turn their situations around. That, Lord God, where there is a need, mighty God, you will meet those needs in the name of Jesus in a miraculous way. Lord God, you said you have loved us with an everlasting love and you have drawn us with your loving kindness. Lord God, we pray in the name of Jesus that people going through adversity at this time and in diverse situations, the mighty Lord God, you will show them indeed your loving kindness, and that they might see you open their eyes, you open their hearts, that they might see your love that draws to you in the name of Jesus. Father, we pray, we minister life to people in whatever part of their journey. Where people are weak, Father, we minister strength in the name of Jesus. Where there is sickness, where there is disease, mighty Lord God, will speak the life and power of God to invade those spaces and bring life and bring strength and bring healing in the name of Jesus. Lord God, we pray, oh Lord God, for breakthrough for our brothers and sisters across the world. Lord God, it doesn't matter where we come from, but Lord Jesus, we just raise our voices as one. Lord God, one heart, Lord, and we pray in the name of Jesus that you meet people wherever they are right now, wherever they are in their journeys, wherever they are in their needs, that you will meet them, you will speak life to them, you will send help to them. And Lord Jesus, there will be miraculous turnaround, miraculous encounters with you that will be life-changing and life-transforming in the name of Jesus. Lord God, for people that are grieving right now, Lord Jesus, we bring your comfort, the comfort of the Holy Spirit visits them right now in the name of Jesus. Thank you, mighty Lord God, because your love flushes over their hearts. And Lord God, they will come to know you. They will come to know that indeed your love transcends the pain and the grief at this time. We love you, Abba Father. We give you praise, Lord Jesus, for everything, for all the needs that our mind cannot even cover right now. Father, we pray, mighty God, because you know all things, that Lord Jesus, you minister to every need. And Lord Jesus, that the mind of our hearts will be open, that we might be drawn and we might see, and Lord, we might embrace the love that you have so freely given. We bless and honor you, Father. Thank you, Lord Jesus, for your presence here. We give you praise. Thank you for the African Praise Night. Thank you, Father, because you will meet us in that program. Lord Jesus, there will be freedom of worship. Lord Jesus, there will be encounters that people will not forget from that program. Lord Jesus, you will do more than we can imagine or think.

0: Oh, Lord God Jesus, you will go ahead of us. You'll bring healing, healing to our hearts. You bring healing to our spirits. Every broken spirit, you bring healing in the name of Jesus. And Father, Lord God, we say that through that program, you show out and show off. Show yourself great in all ways, beyond our imagination. Thank you, Abba. In Jesus' mighty name we pray. Amen.
1: Amen.
0: Amen.
1: Thank you, thank you, thank you so much. Thank you so much, Madam Bookie.
0: Thank you.
1: I got it right finally. Thank you so much. Thank you so much. You were listening to Madam Booking, and we also would want to thank the pastors from
0: Ascend Global
1: from
0: Church.
1: Ascend Global Church.
0: Pastor Kate, Pastor Dave, we love you. Thank you.
1: Thank you so much for allowing this lovely lady to be part of us and to be with us. We wish you a happy praise night.
0: I want to take the moment to say a big shout out to the Ascend Global Church choir. Those guys are just incredible, incredible. I'm saying the way they embrace our language and our song and they bring it to life, you will think it's Africans there on stage singing the song.
1: Okay.
0: They are just incredible, and they've given so much time to deliver to sing the songs and you know, bring it the way they've heard it, and take us home. Mm-hmm. You know, a really big shout out to all of them. Incredible team. God bless you, Ascend Global Church Choir. We love you, love you, love you guys.
1: Okay, thank you. Bye bye.

Praise Medley featuring Team Eternity from Ghana. Yes, sir, this is the Face of Africa with Dr. Oliver. Thank you so much. Buki Oyawale, Madam, thank you for joining us on Face of Africa. Yes, it is where we tell the African story. Africa speaks for itself. My name is Dr. Oliver.

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I'm told about an amazing choir.

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ndinomutenda neye. Ew. This is from yes, from Agatha. This one comes from Agatha featuring Baba Manyeruke. And we move on. We look at now the Human Development Corner. This is what we're looking at now today. And this is what we're trying to see after having this beautiful conversation that we had. We would want to look at the aspects to do with development and the development that we

want to look at is the development back home, or the development that us as Africans, yes, are involved in.

This is what my sister Buki, Madam Buki, was talking about. The energy that we have as Africans. Yes, gospel. This is what we know. This is the life.

have 15 minutes to go just before the end of this program. So I would not want to end without talking about, about football. The African stars, we celebrate them, their mark in Europe. So welcome to the African football on Face of Africa. The new European season is underway and several African players already attracting attention. Let's begin in Germany. We have Saul Guirassy of Guinea. Borussia Dortmund's Guinean striker Saul Guirassy has made a fast start. Bundesliga records currently show is currently show him 2 goals, 2 assists in 3 Bundesliga appearances in the 2026-27 season. Bundesliga also reported that he scored twice in Dortmund's Champions League victory over Villarreal. That is a player representing Guinea at one of Europe's biggest clubs. And then we move on to Ibrahim Maza of Algeria. Algerian youngster Ibrahim Maza has also made his presence felt. He was named man of the match after the Bayern Leverkusen 4-0 win over Union Berlin. And Ademola Lookman of Nigeria in Spain. Nigeria forward Ademola Lookman is now with Atletico Madrid. La Liga's current player statistics lists him with 1 goal in 5 league appearances so far this season. Other next is Samuel Chukwueze of Nigeria. Another Nigerian, Samuel Chukwueze, is at AC Milan and he is current 2026 season statistics, 2 assists in 3 appearances. And we move on to the players that are in the Premier League. Oh, England remains an important stage for African football talent. The official Premier League squad lists 26 to 27 include African stars such as Mohamed Kudus, Egypt's Omar Mamouche at Tottenham, among many other African players across the league. And as we should not forget the established African stars who continue to carry enormous expectations. Salah is no longer at Liverpool. Mohamed Kudus of Ghana is also. Brian Mbeumo of Cameroon playing for Manchester United, and Antoine Semenyo of Ghana playing for Man City. Yohan Wiza of DR Congo. The Premier League's own statistics show just how significant African attacking talent has been in recent seasons, with Salah, Mbeumo, Wissa among the league's notable goal scorers in 2025-26 season. And the story is bigger than the individual players. African football continues to supply talent.

creativity competition to Europe's biggest leagues, from Guinea to Nigeria, from Morocco to Algeria, from Ghana to Egypt, and from Senegal to Cote d'Ivoire, from Cameroon to DR Congo. Africa is producing footballers who are making their mark, yes, on the world stage. So we should not forget about them. And next week, we'll also carry stories of other African players who are making their names, yes, in the English. And then we also look at the... before I go, I want to look at the... Tonight's Praise Night brings us back to where we begin. Community, what does it mean to be African in Hawke's Bay? It means carrying memories from home. It means learning new environment, and it means also raising children who may speak English more comfortably than their languages. It means celebrating Christmas, Easter, weddings, birthday, graduations. It means sometimes missing home, but it also means building a new home. Hawke's Bay is now part of the story, and African communities can contribute enormously to the social cultural life of this region. Our churches, our businesses, our professionals, our students, our musicians, our families, our young people, our elders, everyone has a role. So tonight's Praise Night gives us a beautiful reminder: community is something we build, and the invitation is not simply to attend an event. It is to know somebody, encourage somebody, mentor somebody, support somebody, listen to somebody, and perhaps introduce somebody to another African family from a different country. Because sometimes the first step towards unity is simply, hello, where are you from? So this is what is important. So let everything that is breath be praised. So as we approach the final part of tonight's Face of Africa, let us return to the scripture that I read for you when we started the program. Psalms 150 verse 6 says, let everything that has breath praise the Lord. Notice those words. Everything that has breath. It does not say one nationality. It does not say one tribe. It does not say one language. It does not say one culture. It says, let everything that has breath praise the Lord. Tonight, African voices can rise together. Nigerian voices, Zimbabwean voices, Kenyan voices, South African voices, Ghanaian voices, Zambian voices, Congolese, Malawians, Rwandans, Somalians, Tanzanians, Cameroonians, Sierra Leone, Liberia, and so many more. Different histories, different languages, different cultures, but tonight, one spirit, one God, one community. This is the beauty of the Praise Night. And now, one final reminder to everyone listening. The African community in Hawke's Bay is coming together for a special Praise Night. The theme, one night, many nations, many languages, one God. The event is taking place at Global Church, 1200 Omau Road, Hastings, Hawke's Bay, starting at 6 p.m. Come expecting music, come expecting worship, come expecting fellowship, come expecting to meet from different African nations. Come with your family, bring your friends, bring your children, and most importantly, come with the heart of thanksgiving. Tonight, we have heard one of the organizers who was the spokesperson, Buki Oyawale, and we thank you for joining Face of Africa, for helping create a space where African communities can come together. This is how we build community. This is how we preserve culture. This is how we encourage

young people, this is how we celebrate our faith. And this is how we say Africa is here. Ladies and gentlemen, 3 hours can pass quickly when we are talking about Africa. Tonight, we have celebrated African faith. We have talked about our community. We have talked about the human development. We have remembered our musical heritage. We have explored African innovation. We have encouraged young people, and we have celebrated African footballers making their mark in Europe. But tonight, above everything else, we have celebrated unity. Africa is a continent of extraordinary diversity. We may speak different languages. We may come from different nations. We may have different traditions. We may worship in different styles. But there is strength when we choose to recognize what connects us. Tonight's message is therefore one that I want you to carry with you. One night, many nations, many languages, one God. And let us remember the words of Psalms 150. Let everything that is breath praise the Lord. And to Baki, to Boki Oyawale, Madame Boki, and everyone involved in the praise night, thank you for creating a space for fellowship and celebration. To the African community in Hawke's Bay, continue building bridges. To our young people, never be ashamed of where you come from. To our elders, continue passing knowledge to the next generations. To our musicians, continue telling our stories. And to our churches, continue building communities. And to everyone listening, wherever you come from, whatever language you speak, whatever your background, your story matters. This is the face of Africa. I'm Dr. Oliver Chigariro. Thank you for spending this evening with me. Thank you to Radio Hawke's Bay for giving African voices a platform. And remember, Africa is not only a place on the map. Africa is people, culture, memory, innovation, faith, young people, possibilities. So, until next time, I would want to say bye-bye. I'll leave you with a track from the Democratic Republic of Congo, Kanda Bongo Man. Yeso Christo. Bye-bye. Let's meet again next weekend.

0: 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Thank you to New Zealand On Air for making this type of programming possible.
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G'day, g'day. My Wavelength is a show about showcasing the artist you may not have heard. Join me and the occasional guests with music aplenty. I'm Liam Blathwaite, and I will show you the artist you may not have heard of.

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0: wondered what life was like in early settler times in New Zealand? 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

If you have specialist knowledge on any subject, or you're a member of a community group who would like to get your message on the air, phone us 378-0255 or call into Radio House on Church Street. 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

searched with ease on the World Wide Web, many stories remained lost and secluded in the dark recesses of history. People, events, and places are soon forgotten as those that remember them pass on and join the masses of storyless orphans. It is the archivists of the world that protect these stories and historians that tell them. Join me, Mark Pacey from the Wired Up Archive, each Monday at 9 as we look to the shelves of antiquity and turn the pages of times past. Let us remember and celebrate our forebears and not allow their memories to fade into the sunset of oblivion.

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This is your POV, and it's important. In this ad, a synthetic voice was used to mirror the accessibility tools used by some disabled people. 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
1: Kia ora, I'm Pinky from Wellington Access Radio, and today I'm sitting down with Lee from the Electoral Commission on behalf of our 12 community access media stations to talk about the Election Access Fund. 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
2: Kia ora, Pinky. Thanks for having me here.
1: Good to have you. So first of all, what is the Election Access Fund?
2: So the Election Access Fund is a fund that provides support for people that want to participate in Parliament, put themselves forward to be elected, who also have a disability. And what the fund provides for is it provides finances and financial support to make sure that people with disabilities are able to put themselves forward and stand for Parliament in the same way that everybody else can.
1: Cool. So why was it established?
2: It was established initially in, I think, 2020, by a Green MP who was our first deaf MP in Parliament.
1: And Mojo.
2: Mojo, yes. And what Mojo recognised was the burden, and the particularly the financial burden, that was faced by people with disabilities that added an extra barrier to being able to participate in what is actually one of every person's right, and that is to put themselves forward to represent all New Zealanders in Parliament. So she put forward a private members bill, and it became law, and we set up the fund after that.
1: So who can actually apply for it, and when can they apply for it?
2: So the fund opens 18 months before an election, and that sounds like a long time. The reason for that is that the fund covers two types of activities. So the first type is when somebody is considering putting themselves forward as a candidate. So political parties generally go through a selection process. And for somebody with a disability, that can often be the first kind of hurdle, in that there's a lot of activities that they need to participate in to be able to be selected. So we have the first part of the fund available for people seeking selection, and we can help with some of the costs that are associated with that. And then the second element to the fund is once people are selected to represent or to put themselves forward as a candidate by a political party, or if they're standing as an independent, then we can start to work with them to help support them with their campaign costs.
1: So what does the funding cover?
2: So there's a trick in this one, and the fund covers costs that would be incurred in the process of applying for selection or for putting yourself as a candidate that would be incurred

0: because of your disability. So it's a cost that anybody without a disability wouldn't face. So everybody has costs when they're putting them, when they're campaigning or when they're seeking selection. It's making sure that the barrier that can be a financial one associated with a disability doesn't rule somebody out from being part of that process.
1: So I'm thinking, say I wanted to run for Parliament, I have an eye condition, which means I have tunnel vision, I've got low vision. In the past I've had a guide dog, now I use a cane. One of my biggest issues is getting around places and also finding out about venues in advance, trying to find, you know, the layout, where everything is. Is there something in this fund that I could apply for?
0: There certainly is. And what we would do is work with you to really start to tease out and articulate what those particular needs that you might have are. The reason we do that, or we recommend that people do that, is that means that we can help people really isolate what it is that can be most helpful in the most cost-effective way. So we never tell people what they should write or what they should apply for, but we can really help people work through that process. As a starting point, I'd be talking to you about how do you get around, how do you need to get around, is it a taxi, is it a support person driving you somewhere, what would work best for you, is it somebody else advising you on the layout in advance and somebody being able to provide that service for you. And we'd go from there and we would work it through, and then you can put your application forward. Of course, if somebody wants to work it through on their own, they're welcome to do so. What we find generally is most people tend to find working with us the easier way to go, but there's no one way of doing it.
1: Very cool. And what's the limit to that funding that people can apply for?
0: We try to cap a maximum cost of $50,000. Now, having said that, that can be looked at if it goes over that. We've never found that costs get that close to that limit, but you never know. I mean, everybody is different, and I think that's the important thing to take away here is we don't have a set template. We do have some policy guidelines, but we do step back and look at everybody's circumstances and how and what can be met.
1: So what does the application process look like?
0: Yeah, so we put through a form. Now, if you're seeking selection, so right back at that first phase that we were talking about, it's just a declaration that we ask for, that you are seeking selection for a political party, and then you go through and talk about the activities that you're looking for support for. We ask that you work through a bit of a draft budget template, and again, we can help with that if people need be. There's heaps of resources on our website to help you do that. Now, once that application is finished and it's in with us, we actually anonymise it. So I often don't know who has received our funding at an individual level, because what happens then is your anonymised form is looked at by our applications panel, which are made up of three people who are well-known in the disability community, all with lived experience, and they help advise and work with me around sort of looking at the overall needs, the application, and saying, hey, yep, this looks like it absolutely makes sense, it fits within the guidelines, and they provide advice to us on the funding. Sometimes we go back and we ask some additional questions, but as a whole, you then find out whether you've been accepted or not. Once you get to the candidacy phase, we ask if you are standing for a political party, just for confirmation from the party that you are actually a candidate. Generally, that's quite publicly known quite quickly, and it's not needed.
1: And has anyone applied for this funding for this election coming up?
0: For this election coming up? Yeah, we actually have 8 applications that have currently been approved. So we've got 8 applicants who are using the fund and making their way through. We had about 23 inquiries this time round. And a lot of people kind of inquire and they tease it out and we have a chat and say, actually, it's not for me, it's not what I need. Others will come back and have a couple of chats with us. But yeah, at the moment we've got

0: appreciate people receiving funding.
1: So tell us about the Electoral Commission's new campaign to promote the fund.
0: So it's called Take Your Point of View to More Places. And it's very much designed from the perspective of people with disabilities. I'm actually really excited about this campaign. It's been put together by people with disabilities. It's been developed by our creative partner, who is disability-led, and it was informed by a focus group of disabled people from a range of different perspectives. And so the kind of premise of it is somebody using an automated voice from a screen reader, because we wanted to recognise the different way that people receive information. But then you have a range of perspectives, and the video that's attached to it is, for those that are able to engage with that, is very much from the point of view of somebody with a disability. And that's what's so important about this fund, is that, you know, as I said, it's everybody's right to stand for Parliament, to put themselves forward, to represent people. But we have a unique point of view as people with disabilities, and so enabling that to happen is really important for us.
1: And where can people find out more about the fund?
0: I always feel a little corny saying this, but do go to our website. The reason I say that is we do have a broad range of information on the website, and it's a good way to have a look, have a think. We've got different information booklets there in different formats, sign language videos, easy read format. We've got audio format, we've got large print, we've got braille format. So there's plenty of different formats to be able to access. And then we've got all the application forms and bits and pieces up there as well. So it's probably a really good port of call if that works for you. However, and this is what I really, really encourage people to do, we have a free call number. And our team love really engaging and talking it through with people. So if a whole lot of material and wading your way through that isn't how you like to receive information, anybody is welcome to call us. So all of the information can be found at Elections NZ website, or if people would prefer to email, it is Election Access Fund, one word, at elections.gov.nz. And our free 0800 number is 0800 36 76 56.
1: So you've also recently launched an accessibility action plan. Can you tell us a bit about that?
0: We have. So obviously coming up is quite a big event for the Electoral Commission and for New Zealand. And what's really important is that everybody gets the ability to vote, that you get the right information, and that you're equally able to participate. So while the Electoral Access Fund is about being a candidate, the accessibility plan is really focused on making sure that everybody gets all of the information and the ability to participate that they can, particularly changing your enrolment details. So that needs to happen by the 25th of October. So if anyone's listening to this and doesn't know, heads up now. That's my little plug, by the way. With the action plan, it's got about 20 actions, actually, around different disability services. We'll be listing the accessible services available to support deaf and disabled people. Oh, tangata turi, tangata whaikaha Māori and their whānau, carers, communities, everybody to take part in the general election. We've got accessible services available to support people to work at the election, to get election information, to enrol, vote. It's all there. And again, it's on our website.
1: Amazing. I have actually used, in the past, I took advantage of the phone voting system.
0: Oh, great.
1: Which I know has been around for a while.
0: Yes,
1: I now enjoy the buzz of going and doing it. I make the effort to go in and do it in person, but it was wonderful to know that existed. So,
0: oh, it's great. And it's great to have multiple options that work for everybody. We do absolutely as much as we can. There's almost more that we'd love to do. And would like to do over time.
1: Very cool. Well, I'm very excited to learn that if for some reason in the future I wanted to run for Parliament, that everything would be available for me to help me do that, and that anyone else with a disability

0: disability doesn't have that barrier. So thank you so much for coming in today to talk to me about that.
1: My absolute pleasure. And we look forward to hearing from you at some stage, Pinky.
0: Wonderful. Thank you.

0: This is Roger Erickson. I invite you to listen to my fantastic show called The Eclectic Hour. I feature a variety of music from classical works by Beethoven to classic rock by the Beatles. 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
3: 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I am your host, Roger Erickson. Today's show is a selection of songs where you have to guess the year they were hits. My first song is by ABBA, which had its first live performance during an all-star gala in honor of King Carl Gustaf and his bride-to-be Sylvia Sommerlath. They were married on the next day, and she became the Queen of Sweden. Here now is Dancing Queen.

Okay, this next song's title should give you a big hint about the year. Here's Elton John, Philadelphia Freedom.

Have you guessed the year yet? Well, here's another great hit coming up. This is Boston with More Than a Feeling.

Have you guessed the year yet? Well, these songs were hits in the same year that a peanut farmer was elected President of the United States. Here now, Paul Simon, 50 Ways to...

this next song has been called an East Coast surfing song? Well, here's Starbuck. Moonlight feels right.

All right. It's Friday. No, it's not. Tomorrow's Thursday. What am I talking about? I thought I would play Nature, which was written by Wayne Mason when he's in the formula. Actually, the answer to one of the questions in the quiz that I went to on Saturday night, and I surprised everybody in my team, because, of course, I wasn't here in the 70s and only for part of the 80s. And this is, and I recognised it. So they were all very impressed. So here we have Nature, probably Wayne's most famous song.

Nature. Isn't that a great song? I really enjoy it. Well, it's almost the end of the programme, and I must admit that I'm looking forward to popping downstairs to Auntie's Cafe and having one of their delicious chicken sandwiches. Did you know, hey, is the word for chicken. It's Maori for chicken. So I'm going to have a yummy hey sandwich, which will be, it's my reward for doing the programme. Because we finish at 1 o'clock and I'm usually a bit hungry by then. So thank you for listening. It's been an absolute pleasure to be with you. I think next week we'll continue on with some more stories of Masterton, because I realised I haven't really done very much about Masterton. So I hope you'll listen to me in 2 weeks' time when we'll be talking some more about Masterton. As

0: always, if you've got questions that you would like me to answer, please send them in to Cobblestone's Facebook or to Cobblestone's Museum at Greytown. And it's through, if you go onto the website, you'll find the correct information to get hold of me. Thank you for listening. Have a really great week. Bye for now.
1: 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Call us on 378-0255 or go to our website arrowfm.co.nz for other contact details.